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Chad tossed $1,000 gas cash on hiatus over the weekend, but no worries. We're only 2 weeks into that. Still a lot of money to go around. Your next shot at $1,000 back on Monday morning at 9 with the morning show. So keep an ear out for it, all right? Be a great way to start the week.

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1: Hey, folks, you know, Monday doesn't have to suck. 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We got Ask the Buzz and What's Your Point? 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
1: Chad Tyson. So the money is on hiatus over the weekend with $1,000 gas cash, but no worries. We still got a ton of that to give away. This was only week two, so another week. Gonna be fired up on Monday. Week three gets rolled at 9 a.m. That'll be your next keyword. So keep an eye out with the morning show. Might be starting things off next week with an extra grand in your bank.

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1: 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Chad Tyson, as I mentioned, I got some Rush coming up here tonight before the top of the hour. They wrapped up the run of shows in Chicago on Wednesday this week. So next up on the 50-something tour, Madison Square Garden in New York. Show one there Tuesday next week. And, of course, Bon Jovi's final show there this Sunday.

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1: Chad Tyson, so here's an interesting question that came up this week, and I actually think the answer is more interesting than the question. How many times a year do you think you listen to your favorite song on average? You think about a number, and I'll tell you what it is coming up next tonight here on the show. Bush, just come down off 16th Stone right now.

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1: Hey folks, you know, Monday doesn't have to suck. You can come hang with us on the Morning Buzz. We got Ask the Buzz and What's Your Point? 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

100.3 WHEB. Chad Tyson, the cash is on hiatus over the weekend, but if you haven't won your cut of $1,000 yet, it's all good because we're only 2 weeks in. Week three fires up Monday morning at 9 with the morning show. 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

0: 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Chad Tyson, surprising news from that band this week about their catalog. They sold most of it earlier this year. More on that next.
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1: Hey, folks, you know, Monday doesn't have to suck. You could come hang with us on the Morning Buzz. We got Ask the Buzz and What's Your Point? 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We got ESPN's Eric Fried. 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
1: Chad Tyson, if you guys are looking for a new series to watch on streaming over the weekend, might I suggest The Hawk, starring Will Ferrell? That's on Netflix, and I mean, if we're being honest, it's kind of like Happy Gilmore 3. It's pretty funny.

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Chad Tyson, Motley Crue, officially 1 week in. Return to Carnival of Sins this evening. Tour got started last Friday night right outside of Pittsburgh. And so far, Vince Neil's vocals, the best they've been in a long time, man. So hopefully you can keep that rocking through the whole tour. Here's the Smashing Pumpkins.

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1: Hey folks, you know, Monday doesn't have to suck. You could come hang with us on The Morning Buzz. We got Ask the Buzz and What's Your Point? 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
1: At Chad Tyson on Threads. I'm paying attention, Scott. Got your message for some Jet tonight. We'll do one from them after Tom Petty. So won't back down.

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2: Hey, it's Greg from The Buzz. You got something to say? Can you say it in just one sentence? Well, we do something for you called What's Your Point on Monday. One sentence to get it off your chest. It's What's Your Point, and it's brought to you by Mitchell's Fresh. 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

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What are you doing? Because I want to know. Hit me up right now. I'd love to hear from you.

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Trapped on the Way, Sabbath after that. We'll remember Ozzy. It's been 1 year since he passed. And Smashing Pumpkins all on the way after Aerosmith.

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2: Hey, it's Greg from The Buzz. You got something to say? Can you say it in just one sentence? Well, we do something for you called What's Your Point on Monday. One sentence to get it off your chest. It's What's Your Point, and it's brought to you by Mitchell's Fresh. The point is, there's no better fresh of salsa around, and it's made right here in New Hampshire. 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

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This late night, I do have AC/DC on the way, Three Doors Down, Europe. They're going to do the final countdown. We'll do all of that right after Pearl Jam. It's Alive now.

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2: Hey, it's Greg from The Buzz. You got something to say? Can you say it in just one sentence? Well, we do something for you called What's Your Point on Monday. One sentence to get it off your chest. It's What's Your Point, and it's brought to you by Mitchell's Fresh. The point is, there's no better fresher salsa around, and it's made right here in New Hampshire. 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

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Utah's best rock. It's Rock 106.7. It's Josh. I hope you're doing excellent because I'm hanging out with you and I would love to know what you'd like to hear. 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Let's hang out. 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

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Audio Slave, I Am the Highway, Journey Any Way You Want It, Stone Temple Pilots, Big Empty. All three of those songs coming up after Ozzy as we celebrate 1 year of his passing the other day. Crazy Train now.

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2: Hey, it's Greg from The Buzz. You got something to say? Can you say it in just one sentence? Well, we do something for you called What's Your Point on Monday. One sentence to get it off your chest. It's What's Your Point, and it's brought to you by Mitchell's Fresh. The point is, there's no better fresher salsa around, and it's made right here in New Hampshire.

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Hey, thanks for hanging on this late night. On the way, Queen, Nickelback, and Twisted Sister. If that doesn't fancy your ear holes, I don't know what does. Chili Peppers, Soda Squeeze, they're on now.

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1: Hey, it's Greg from The Buzz. You got something to say? Can you say it in just one sentence? Well, we do something for you called What's Your Point on Monday. One sentence to get it off your chest. It's What's Your Point, and it's brought to you by Mitchell's Fresh. The point is, there's no better fresh of salsa around, and it's made right here in New Hampshire.

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Shout out to Joe. He's doing his late night Uber driving, keeping people safe. Joe, we appreciate you listening. I do have your Metallica on the way. I'm going to do Skynyrd and Linkin Park, all after AC/DC. Money Talks is on now.

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1: Hey, it's Greg from The Buzz. You got something to say? Can you say it in just one sentence? Well, we do something for you called What's Your Point on Monday. One sentence to get it off your chest. It's What's Your Point, and it's brought to you by Mitchell's Fresh. The point is, there's no better fresh salsa around, and it's made right here in New Hampshire.

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0: Hey, everybody. This morning's Buzz Cuts are brought to you by the Big Brothers and Big Sisters of New Hampshire. Great organization doing some great work. We're kicking the work week off for you on Monday at 5:30. We've got ESPN's Eric Fried's going to join us. We've got Ask the Buzz and lots more. It all starts Monday at 5:30. But right now, let's get back to some Buzz Cuts brought to you by Palmer Gas and Oil. Friendly, simple, safe. Okay, we're going to do the ridiculous question. And it is especially today's. This one was fun from our Fast Five segment that we share with you on Mondays. Yesterday, a new one went up. It's on the Buzz Facebook page. It's on the Instagram page. It's on TikTok. Each of us facing off face-to-face with five quick questions, quick answers. The kind of questions and answers that you kind of go back to later and go, what did they say? You know, but they don't explain the answers. And we asked, I asked a question of Laura a couple of weeks ago when we did our back and forth Fast Five. And that is going to be today's ridiculous question.
1: Ridiculous.
2: That's a ridiculous question.
3: I allow you to ask me these ridiculous ass questions.
0: Yeah, and I want you to put some thought into this. Because I asked the question out of the blue, and I thought this is a really good question that's going to freak Laura out. She had an answer on the tip of her tongue. She had no idea I was going to ask that question.
1: No, you said that was a great question, and I said I had a great answer. I knew exactly.
0: Now, what I'm going to ask of you, and this may be difficult, okay? I'm going to ask you to use your best judgment, because you cannot say what you said in the video on the air, okay? And that includes the slangs, you know what I mean? Okay, just want to be clear so that there's no shock.
4: You know how you work.
0: Fall out of my chair, because she works blue.
4: Very.
0: Oh, my God, she works blue.
4: Yeah.
0: I asked her if you could replace one body part with an appliance, what would it be? Because I have an idea in my head what mine would be. I was in no way prepared for the answer that Laura gave. Okay? So I asked, if you could replace one part of your body with an appliance, what would it be?
1: I'll have to say my lower stomach.
5: Oh, I know what she said.
0: But it's not so much the body part as to what she would replace it with.
1: I'd replace my lower stomach with a cutting board. It's rock hard. I mean, yeah.
0: Rock hard, useful, right?
1: Yeah.
0: You can chop on it. You can chop an onion on it.
1: Nice and flat.
0: Yep.
1: Yeah,
0: yep.
1: I would love it.
0: You could prepare sandwiches. You could do a charcuterie board.
1: Oh, yeah.
0: There's a lot
1: just
0: of things.
1: Just eat right off of it.
0: Yeah, exactly. Right off. So you're, you call the lower stomach. Nicely done.
1: Yeah, my lower stomach.
0: Yeah, your lower stomach, and you would replace it with a cutting board.
1: My upper stomach is fine. And then, lower stomach needs a little help.
0: Yeah.
1: It'd be the cutting board.
0: Okay.
1: All the way.
0: All the way. Yeah. Would it be a design, or would it just be a straight up, you know, wooden?
1: See, I'm back and forth if it should be wood or granite, you know?
0: Yeah.
1: I don't know.
0: Granite seems a lot to tug around.
1: Yeah.
0: Might make running on the treadmill a little uncomfortable. Like a granite cutting board attached to your, as she says, lower stomach.
1: Lower stomach.
0: So, what I'd like to ask is, Kayla is mulling this one around. You want me to tell you mine first?
5: Sure.
0: Okay. I would give up a lower portion of my left arm, okay, and I would want a kind of a, I don't want to say a flamethrower, but some type of fire starting device. You know what I mean? I could start grills just like that. I could start a fire, you know, if I was, you know, out in the woods and I needed to survive. You know, I'm watch alone all the time. You know, you got to have that. I don't want no, you know, ferro rod that you're going to leave in the fireplace and get ruined. I'll have fire with me 24/7. So, left arm, maybe just the hand.
6: Right.
0: Little fire starter.
6: Are you as accurate with your left hand as you would be with your right, though?
0: Well, maybe. I'm just pointing it and it lights things on fire. I don't have all to right. have extreme accuracy, but that's well, what I would have.
2: Okay.
0: So I think that's a good one. Okay?
2: You don't want to light the wrong people on fire.
0: No, I'm not talking about people, Kelly.
2: Okay.
0: Just, you know, never know when you're going to need to start a fire.
2: Okay.
0: Okay? You could be freezing and I could save you.
5: Literally, yeah, you could be frozen and I could unfreeze.
0: Thaw you out.
5: Yeah.
0: Kayla, what, did you come up with anything?
5: Yeah,
0: Scotty's mulling in his head.
5: I'm going practicality, right? I use a lot of spoons.
0: That's the key.
5: So I'm going to go left pinky into like a spoon. So it's not my whole hand. I can do other things with these digits.
0: Yeah.
5: Then I always got my spoon ready to go. Cereal, ice cream,
2: okay.
5: You know, stirring my milk. Haven't done the Coke in a long, long time. Thank you.
0: I knew Coke was going to come up as soon as you said spoon.
5: Yeah, I just think that the spoon could be very useful.
0: Actually, a pretty genius idea.
5: And I could smack Kelly in the face with it.
0: Pretty genius idea.
5: Yeah.
0: And even if, that. You know what you could do, Kay? Let me just see that. Let me one up you and you'll go, yes, good idea.
5: Okay.
0: Swiss Army knife.
5: Not
0: you
5: bad.
0: You get a fork, a blade, and a spoon on your mini finger.
5: Yeah, I'm not
0: you
5: mad
0: get
5: at
0: it
5: that.
0: All.
5: That's nice. And it retracts back in, so it's not just sticking out. That's good, too.
0: You're not going to hurt yourself or anybody else.
5: All right, I changed my mind.
0: You could even have a little corkscrew on there if you want to pop open a bottle of wine or something. I don't know.
5: Sure.
0: I don't know. Scott McMullen, you replace one part of your body with an appliance. And by the way, we're gonna take your text at 82945. Also, you can call 888-556-ROCK. Scotty.
4: Oh, there's many, Greg, but I think I'm going to go with the back of my head. I want it to be a pillow.
5: I'm not mad at that either.
0: Not really an appliance, but
6: totally,
0: we will accept
6: totally
0: the answer.
6: Fits you.
4: So I was thinking but also at the same time, Amy sometimes thinks little mini funnels in my ears so I can hear better.
0: Oh, yeah. Okay. Yeah.
4: Yeah, that
5: That'd
4: was
5: be
4: one.
5: Nice.
0: Like Victrola speakers.
5: Really amplifiers.
4: Nice. I think it's the movie The Patriot. One of the guys has a horn and he had to yell in it.
0: Yeah.
4: Yeah.
0: Yeah, when he puts his daughter in a bag and Heath Ledger in a bag because they don't have sex. And he gets all the ink in his mouth. I don't know what's going on here. But all right. So, yeah, that's not bad. That's not bad. I was also just thinking that if I had some type of fire device, I could make toast anywhere.
5: That's true.
0: I could just cook anything anywhere. I mean, these are all
2: handy.
5: You could toast a marshmallow whenever you want.
0: Options. Catch a fish, poof, done.
2: Cook them right up.
0: No raw fish for me.
5: Mm-hmm.
0: Kelly, you get to replace a body part.
2: This should be interesting.
0: With an appliance.
2: Going also with the stomach, but the whole stomach, not just the lower part. And I'm going with a garbage disposal.
0: So you're not talking the organ of your stomach. You're talking that
2: A little bigger than I like.
0: Your belly.
2: Yep. So I'm getting rid of it, and I'm putting a garbage disposal so I can get rid of. So if I eat some crap, boom, garbage disposal.

0: gets rid of that. And I'm going to be in better shape.
1: The sound. The sound was a lot right there. Says a lot. Yeah.
2: So do you... My question would be...
0: Yeah.
2: Are you putting the food directly in there?
0: I don't know how that works. It's going to have a system where it just goes right from my throat, boom, into some...
2: Boom.
0: What? I guess my stomach's gone. It goes right into the garbage disposal.
2: Yeah, yeah, yeah.
0: I do need some nutrients
2: you
0: from
2: do
0: that.
2: Need that, yeah.
0: So I got to figure that out.
2: Yeah, so, okay. All right. You're kind of putting the cart before the horse without really figuring out the details, but that's good.
0: Right.
2: We'll take that. It's a great Kelly Brown type answer. Okay. Let me see here. Crutchy, I would put a slap chop on the end of my arm. I don't remember what the slap chop is.
3: What is the slap chop?
2: Other than it just chops something up, right?
3: No,
2: is that it?
3: Yeah.
2: What you're telling me is, Crutchy, I would have thought Kelly Brown would have replaced one of his hands with a mannequin.
0: I see.
2: We call that the stranger hand. You could put a hand from another person. You know, with soft hands.
0: Right,
2: lovely,
0: right.
2: Lovely,
3: or maybe rough hands.
2: Yeah,
3: maybe,
2: or rough hands.
3: We don't know
2: maybe
3: like.
2: He likes
3: yeah,
2: it.
3: Yeah. Just want him happy.
2: That's not bad. I would replace my left foot with a plunger. There's nothing worse than clogging a toilet. Worse than clogging a toilet and not having anywhere to be a plunger. Yeah,
0: good idea. You would walk wicked slow because your plunger would be getting stuck to the floor. All
2: yeah, but
0: the time.
2: But also you don't want your left foot. Maybe your left arm, because that way if you're off balance, you could stick it to the wall and you wouldn't fall. I don't know. Just throwing. I'm just trying to think of options here. Okay, 888-556-7625. Scott could replace his heart with a freezer. It's pretty cold in there already.
3: Oh.
2: Not bad. Scotty.
3: I'm not upset.
2: Popsicles, fudgicles, ice cream, night and day. Boom.
3: Bang.
2: Dude, think about it. Think about the benefits. Frozen pizza right here. You got it.
3: Bang.
2: Bibby Mini. It wouldn't be the big ones. But, you know, I like that. You want to replace your rear end with a carrot shredder. Yeah, okay.
3: What? All right.
2: Yeah, that's... That's a joke, I think, actually. Not a good one.
3: I don't get it.
2: Either. Yeah. I replace my stomach with a stove so I can cook and eat without leaving the chair. Kevin, I can't argue with that. I mean, right there, you just sit there like a microwave came to my mind.
3: Yeah.
2: Like, would I put like a mini microwave in my midsection?
3: You can have hot pockets for days.
0: Hot pockets!
2: Yeah. But sooner or later, I'd put something in there with some aluminum foil, and it would be a fire and all that kind of stuff.
3: Why is his belly button smoking?
2: Yeah, I don't know what's going on. I would replace my hand with an electric whisk. I'm a baker, and that would be so great. The whisk is the one that's shaped like almost like a ball, right? With the little wires. That's a whisk.
3: Yeah, it's metal wires.
2: Okay, all right. Just checking.
3: Yeah, that's hard. Whisking
2: gets my
3: hard.
2: Lingo. I got to get my lingo down. Sorry about that. Okay. Yeah, not bad. Not bad there. Kelly's was the only one who said an actual appliance. Everyone else was a tool. Yeah. We're all tools on this show. So get it straight.
3: Yeah.
2: Okay, Chief?
4: I follow the rules.
2: And basically, we do what we want. It's our show. All right? That's all. We just ask you to follow the rules.
3: Yeah, we don't have to.
2: Yeah, we don't have to follow the rules. See, now this is a thinker right here, and I love the thinking. You got to put some thought into this. I would take two fingers from my left hand and turn one of them into some sort of multi-tool Swiss Army knife, and the other finger into a round-the-clock coffee maker slash dispenser. You know, I was really thinking about a coffee maker. You know, grind the beans like on my own machine. You know, like the DeLonghi.
3: You think after a while you get burned out.
2: Sometimes, yeah, I don't want to overdo it. I don't want to end up not liking it. I love coffee. I would replace my brain with a computer so I'd actually have to remember stuff.
0: Yeah, what about emotions?
2: That's a good one. Huh?
0: I don't know, if you just get a computer, you're not going to get any emotions, man, in your brain.
3: Not a bad thing.
2: Kelly, you didn't think about nutrients. You wanted to put a garbage disposal.
3: Okay.
2: I would replace my left hand with tongs, barbecue grade. Of course you would. Makes perfect sense. Okay? All right, so they're not exactly appliances, because you can only do so much with a dishwasher, right, or a stove. But you get the point. Roll with it. I would replace my stomach with a kegerator, rent myself out for parties.
3: Nice.
2: Oh, my God.

0: We're thinking money. See, now we're thinking.
1: Now we've gone to the financial side.
2: You are busy every weekend for the rest of your life. Yeah. You will never have to work a weekday. You know, Friday, Saturday, probably bang, bang. That's it.
0: I'll pick up a Thursday every now and again. You're fine.
2: Or a Sunday afternoon. And you now have a constant income for the rest of your life. But you got to have a good HVAC guy or girl, whoever, you know what I mean, to fix it. Because sooner or later, those things, you know, refrigerators, they always need to be fixed. And freezers always need to be fixed. Just, you know what, this is a weird question, I know. But you're going to mull it around. You're going to drive and you're going to be going, you know what I would do? I would put a spring. I would put like a bouncy spring instead of my left foot so that I could jump higher. You know, you never know.
1: Really?
2: Yeah, do something like that. I don't know. Just throwing it out there. Clearly, sensibility has left the building.
1: Yes, it should. As soon as this topic came up, you got to think outside the box.
2: Thank you very much.
3: Still would love my cutting board stomach.
2: I would replace my rear end with the pizza rehydrator from Back to the Future Part 2.
1: Okay, I don't remember that. And I don't know if I want pizza.
2: I don't.
1: There.
2: You know what I don't want?
0: Back oven pizza.
1: Back oven pizza.
2: You know the problem?
1: Back oven pizza.
2: Here's what you're not thinking about. You got to open the door and take the pizza out from. You can't do it.
1: No.
2: It's got to be coming out the front. You know? I don't want rehydrated food. Okay? I don't want that. I'll take frozen food. Rehydrating it? No. I would probably change my right index fingertip into a quarter-inch bit holder so I had access to just about any bit for a variety of fasteners that exist.
1: Mm. Smart.
2: Yeah. Smart. There. See, we're giving everybody a wide berth on the appliance thing because they get it, okay? I appreciate it. Thank you very much for entertaining the ridiculousness of the question. I still like the fact that I'm going to be able to make toast wherever I go.
4: Boom. That's amazing, man.
2: Yeah.
0: You could like snow blow that way. You just melt all the snow.
2: Oh my gosh.
0: You know?
2: Yeah. If I had a huge flame.
0: The driveway's good.
4: Huh? Peanut butter jelly coming out of your nostrils. You know, peanut butter one side, jelly on the other side. Right down in your toast.
2: Again, with the sound effects. That's what really brings that suggestion.
3: I don't know if I want to eat something just coming out of my nose.
2: I don't want peanut butter coming out.
1: You speak for yourself.
3: Okay, but some people.
1: Some of us lived off it for the first 10 years of our life.
2: the other day, I pulled the peanut butter out of the cupboard. Valerie was there. Caitlin was at the counter.
1: Peanut.
2: I had a couple of crackers. I was going to do a couple of graham crackers with a little peanut butter and make a little graham cracker sandwich. That's what I was doing.
3: I like that.
2: Everything be told.
3: A little snack.
2: Yeah. So I take the peanut butter. I put it on the cracker and I take a bite. Do it right away. My wife's looking at me. And I just looked at her.
4: Stale graham cracker.
2: I pointed.
3: I bet it was peanut butter that was a healthier version of sugar added. He's eating real peanut butter.
2: And my mouth was full, right? Because it took a bite.
3: And
2: it's peanut butter and stock because you can't do that stuff. Because it's like, I am a go-getter when it comes to the graham cracker with the peanut butter. And this, I had like Bondo in my mouth. And I sat there and I pointed down to the it was a Jif, but it was a reduced fat Jif. And I just pointed to it. And I just looked at her and I put my hands out. She's like, shrugged her shoulders. She knows I hate it. She bought it anyway. I'm like, ugh. It's not like I eat it all the time. Allow me that.
0: You should be allowed that.
2: So I went over to the cupboard and I got the hidden Jif, regular, creamy, that was hidden in there that I put in there. I walked in, I held it, put it right in the cupboard next to the other stuff. Guess what's going to be there in 3 years? The reduced fat one.
3: No, she'll have it. She'll eat it.
4: The next step is she's going to take the peanut butter out of that.
2: Oh, she's switching. My wife would probably do that.
1: Peanut
2: all right.
1: Butter.
2: Yeah, 7:21. All right, Cratchy, my left pinky would be used as a joint holder. That's from Doobie Tube. Okay, excellent. Nice. Doobie
0: Make
2: tube.
0: It a roach. It could also be a doobie tube. I
2: think that's what he meant. I don't know what a doobie tube is.
0: It's a tube that holds a doobie.
3: You didn't know.
0: I just wanted to break it down.
2: I get it, but I never heard it before.
0: Gotcha.
2: I'd replace my limbs with heavy-duty hydraulics. I'd be able to lift anything. Genius. I love where your head is at. Mm. My right leg becomes R2-D2. See, you can have some fun with this stuff. See,
1: How do you find pants?
2: I told you you'd be thinking about it. And you make all those cool R2-D2 noises. Legal Tuesday coming up, everybody. Get your legal questions in. Email them to us. Greg, Roadkill, Laura, Kelly, Kayla, at morningbuzz.com. 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
2: I know you've been asked this before, Kelly, but what kind of nuts you got there?
4: These are the Marcona almonds. Spanish, my friends. Fried and salted.
2: Delicious.
4: Want a couple?
2: Sure.
1: Could you put them in a cookie?
3: Our buddy just killed somebody for a cookie right now.
20: Our buddy just came in a little while ago and said, I don't know, you guys, I would kill somebody right now for a cookie.
3: I looked up, I was like, I don't have any cookies.
2: Gross exaggeration. I did say that, but I was just kidding.
4: Yeah, you weren't going to actually kill somebody.
2: I wouldn't kill somebody, no.
3: No.
2: I'd hurt them greatly, though, for a cookie.
4: I actually thought when you made that statement, I went, oh, where's the nearest cookie? Go get him some cookies.
2: No, you're not going to get me cookies.
4: I know, because, no, listen, if I was going to get you some cookies, I'd get me some cookies, too.
2: Of course you would, yeah.
4: But I like the way
1: he says cookies.
2: Yeah.
4: Well, I eat cookies. I just want, you know, I could go for a cookie, too.
3: He goes, I had some good cookies over the weekend.
4: I did.
2: Let me tell you something. When Jimmy says the word cookie, you know he enjoys the cookie.
4: Oh, yeah.
2: Yeah.
4: Yeah, yeah. You know, there's one thing I'm very passionate about, and that's food.
2: Yeah.
4: Especially cookies.
20: See, now you're not going to be able to stop hearing.
3: You got passion about your cookies.
2: There are zero cookies in the house.
1: Zero cookies seem to be at work.
2: Zero cookies at the house. Which, and I normally don't think that. I don't sit there and go, oh, I wish I had a cookie. But I was thinking, when's the last time I had a cookie? And it might have been last week.
3: There was a couple of cookies.
2: Yeah, somebody brought out.
4: I was driving around the other day and I saw a Chips Ahoy truck.
2: Oh, yeah, dude.
4: And the guy, like, double parked, and he was in the convenience store, but it was just kind of right there. And I looked at it the same way a thief would look at a
2: Brinks truck.
4: Like a Brinks truck, yeah.
2: Yeah, yeah.
4: And for a moment, I went, I don't have to take the whole truck.
2: Yeah, just, you could get in there.
4: I just go in there, grab a bag, be on my way.
2: Right.
4: And then I went, you know what?
2: And the blue bag, not the red bag with the soft.
4: No, none of that nonsense.
2: Soft, get out
4: originals.
2: Of Thank
1: get
2: you.
1: Out of here.
2: Thank you.
4: But then I thought about it hard and I went, you know what? I got $6 in my pocket. I should just buy the Chips Ahoy.
2: Yeah.
4: Something about stealing them would be better.
2: Yeah, the cookies are.
1: We're in Manchester.
4: Well, you don't want to get arrested and go, what are you in for? Cookies.
2: Cookies.
1: See? You're not going to be able to stop here on the way he says cookies.
2: Let me just tell you. Look, the Chips Ahoy, don't knock them.
4: Chips Ahoy is one of my favorite things in the world.
2: 100%.
1: Absolutely.
2: Oreo, if you lock it with the Oreo, you're dealing with a mess.
4: Yeah,
2: right?
4: It's a little too sweet for me, too.
2: But it's a mess. You're brushing your teeth. It's, you know, blah, blah, blah. But, you know, the chocolate chip cookie's solid.
1: Yeah.
2: But, hey, you know what? The Nantucket's, the Pepperidge Farm, there's another one right there.
4: I like Pepperidge Farm cookies, the thin, like, butter ones. Amazing.
2: Yeah, you like the old lady cookies.
1: Yeah, well, what do you think he's trying to get in his pants?
4: Yes, butter cookies are fabulous.
2: Butter cookies are
1: you're not going to get women that he wants with Oreos.
2: You tell him,
1: the older cookies.
2: You telling me that he woos them with the Lorna Doones?
4: Bag of Milanos.
1: He makes a path to his fly.
3: Yeah. I talked about Lorna Doodles, and didn't you fall in love with them?
1: I did.
3: And the old cookie that I liked as a kid was Pecan Sandies. Those were the best.
4: Those are good.
2: Okay. Nope. I was a Vienna Finger guy.
1: I bet you were.
2: Those things. Dude. Connie had it in the house all the time.
3: Dad likes Vienna Fingers.
4: Vanilla wafers?
2: Not the sex toy, so stop it. I saw your face. I know where you were going.
4: He's Googling it.
2: The cookies. Okay.
1: The cookies.
4: I like a nice peanut butter cookie.
1: Oh, those are good, too.
3: Those are good.
1: Mm. Yep.
4: Yeah.
2: Not my thing.
1: Greg's going to turn around and go, I like the oatmeal raisin.
3: He does.
4: I like oatmeal raisins.
1: Yeah.
2: Dude,
1: my dad's
4: good for you, too.
2: Mm.
4: They got oatmeal and raisin. That's good for you.
2: There's a place in Manchester called Insomnia Cookies.
3: Yeah. There is.
1: I don't believe it.
2: The text says you could send Laura there to pick some up. Oh, no, I'm not gonna send Laura to go pick up cookies unless
0: hey, woman,
2: you want
0: go
2: to.
0: Fetch us some cookies.
2: I mean, I'm not gonna send
3: you.
2: I would never
3: song
2: do
3: in
2: that. You know.
3: Do you want to do traffic, Jimmy?
0: I'll do traffic. Get the hell out of the high speed lane.
2: All right.
1: We're talking about cookies.
2: Do you ever? I mean, do you ever just sort of get something in your head for some reason? It just

0: maybe a cookie I don't like, man.
1: Yeah.
2: I just come back to the good old-fashioned chocolate chip cookie.
1: You know what I'm saying?
3: We got it.
1: Mind if I dance with your cookie?
3: All
1: right.
3: Oh, boy.
2: He's a nut guy, though. What about macadamia nut cookie? Love. Like, oh, yeah. Oh, yeah. It's a good cookie.
1: Yeah.
0: The classic cool is my Toll House cookie. Oh, with walnuts.
2: You can't go wrong.
0: It's the classic.
1: Yep. The nuts don't bother me. I don't mind them.
0: But I figured that.
1: They don't have to be in the cookie for it to be good. I think we're still talking about cookies. I knew you were going to say that, and I still said it. Because I stand by it, okay? I'm not going to shrink from what I actually want to say.
2: Yeah.
1: Because I have to put it through your Beavis and Butthead filter, okay? He said boner.
0: Yeah. Cookies too.
1: Okay.
3: I'm going to get us cookies. What kind of cookies you want?
0: No, you don't have to go get
3: cookies. No, I will. You're going to do chocolate chip.
0: What's your go-to? You're going to the store. What's your go-to cookie?
4: Hannaford has a salted caramel chocolate chip cookie, which is fire.
1: Salted caramel. You can put it on crap. I'd eat it. Okay. Salted caramel poop. I'll have it. I don't care.
0: Maybe you got to stop for the next hour.
1: Delicious. Okay. Delicious.
3: You guys figure out traffic. I'll be right back.
1: Laura, you don't have to do that.
3: I'm gonna do it.
1: You don't have to do that. Let me at least give you money.
3: I can do it. It's my treat. I'll be back.
1: I love her.
2: Okay. She's really going.
3: I'm going.
0: And you know, Greg, that's
1: all right. Scotty, do you think we can handle the traffic?
2: I got it. I got traffic.
1: Whatever.
0: If you see brake lights, what do, Greg?
1: You stop. You slow down. Traffic slows down.
2: Dascom, something or other. Back where the Dascom Road. Okay.
0: Treble Cove Road.
2: Treble Cove. Yep. Treble Cove Road.
1: Yep.
2: And the old Christmas tree shop.
1: All right.
2: All right.
0: This is so good.
2: And if you see something, give us a call.
1: Before she gets to the car.
2: Yeah.
1: I knew if we talked about it long enough. Didn't ask her. Don't ask her. Because she will office. She'll go, I will do it. Because she's so nice.
0: I know.
1: Yeah. But no, I didn't want to ask. I would never ask.
2: All right.
1: But I knew that she would.
5: Kelly, are you excited to, I don't know, like break a piece off and eat some now and then eat it later? And I'm going to eat another piece tomorrow.
6: My cookies will be wrapped up and used tonight after dinner.
5: That is, for what?
1: Nothing sounds less attractive than that.
2: You think she's in the car yet?
1: She's now in the car. Yeah.
2: You know, I wouldn't hate iced coffee.
1: Oh, wow. Laura, you don't have to. You don't have to do that. Anyway,
6: I wouldn't hate it.
5: Greg's a big fan of milk.
6: Yeah.
3: With his cookies.
1: With cookies and milk, you can't argue with.
2: Can't go wrong.
1: And you look, let me tell you something right now. All you going, this is ridiculous. Yes, it is. But guess what? We just scored some cookies.
2: Yes.
1: That's all I know.
0: Some cookies.
3: Okay? Hey, he came into my studio and goes, I'm looking for some cookies. I don't have any cookies, but I have a chocolate chip protein bar that you can have a bite.
1: No.
3: I'm looking for some cookies.
1: I just said, I don't know. Well, you know what it is? It's your fault.
3: I know.
1: Because I went into her studio this morning to say something to her, and I'm like,
2: smells like cookies.
1: It smells like cookies. And yeah. I'm like, and she's like, I'm not having it. And then she goes, hold on, wait a second. And she holds me, she holds out her arm. And she says, smell me.
2: Mm.
1: And I smell it. And I'm like, it smells like fresh baked cookies.
5: Yeah. You're lucky you have both your arms.
3: I've been hiding.
1: I thought about it. I've been having mowing on that thing. But apparently, really, her lotion smells like cookies, and I was like, wow, that's...
5: You might not want to wear that again.
1: I'm going to put that on some toast.
2: Wow.
1: Anyway, so, you know.
2: Lotion, it smells like cookies.
1: Cretchy, last thing you need is cookies. Well, the first thing you need to do is shut up.
2: Yeah, mind your own business, pal.
0: I like breathing heavy.
1: Okay, anyway.
2: Hold on.
0: Yep.
1: Right? It smells like cookies. And that's why it's been in my... Right?
2: Yeah, you got to get Mrs. Dunn some of that.
1: Is that Mrs. Fields body lotions? Okay.
5: All right. You might want to get a lock for that door.
1: I love it.
2: I smelled it.
1: I'm like, wow, that really smells good. So, all right. Well, anyway.
5: Can I lick your elbow?
3: I mean, elbow, sure. I have no problem. If you want to lick my elbow, you can.
2: That's where it starts.
1: I just grabbed a bunch of cookies from Hannaford's, and their salted caramel was one of them. Good. You know what? You go to the local store. You're chewing the big cookie, but I still like the big cookie. Cressy, next time I go to one of Jimmy's show, I'm bringing him a box of Chips Ahoy.
2: Love Chips Ahoy. Thank you.
1: There you go. All right.
2: You know when you can do that?
1: Mm.
2: July 18th.
1: Where?
2: In Rochester, at the Rochester Performance and Arts Center.
1: Yeah, there you go.
2: Tickets at jimmydunn.com.
1: Chips Ahoy are optional, ladies
2: Chips
1: and
2: Ahoy
1: gentlemen.
2: Is optional. All bring
1: right.
2: your cookies.
1: We're coming right back.
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17: Hey, folks, it's Greg. 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It's right. Just go to morningbuzz.com. It's right on the front page. Or go to YouTube and look up Morning Buzz NHTV. So you do that. 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And today, it's really? 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
18: 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Good friends of the show.
17: I've been a customer for decades. Ladies and gentlemen. I love how it's like the only time Scotty ever plugs anything into current events. Look at all, just an honorable That's wildfires.
18: Right. That's right.
17: That we're breathing in the smoke of.
18: Thanks to our friends in Canada, we're going to do, of course, movies that involve fire. Greg, I had to throw one horror movie in there. Mm. Number three, the year was 1984.
17: Don't even.
18: Firestarter.
17: Oh, my God, that movie's horrible.
18: That movie is one of the best.
17: Oh, my God, it's so campy and terrible.
18: That's what makes it so damn
17: Drew
18: good.
17: Barrymore.
18: Yes.
17: She stares at something and lights it on fire.
18: Yes.
17: It's awful.
18: It's fantastic.
17: Okay.
18: Okay. Number two, Only the Brave came out in 2017, talking about the guys who fought fires. I think it was, is it Arizona or California?
17: Who's it? Who's the guy?
18: Josh Brolin is
17: Josh Brolin.
18: Yeah.
17: It's good.
18: It's very good. True story. And of course, Backdraft from 1991 is my number one. And the movie I did not like from 2008, a movie called Fireproof. It was on HBO one night, and we sat down to watch it, and it had Kirk Cameron, and I gave it about 15 minutes, and I'm like, I dislike this man. I dislike this man big time.
19: From Growing Pains?
18: Yes.
17: Yeah, I'm not a Kirk Cameron guy. I just never, I mean, I don't, the TV show, I wasn't into it. I don't know, just like a milquetoast kind of guy. Yeah. I'm the kind of guy. All right, whatever. All right. Yeah. All right, there you go. Kayla Windsor. To the best of my knowledge, I don't know that there were any wildfires in Mean Girls.
20: No wildfires, but there is an iconic sprinkler scene in the movie. Trust me, I thought about it.
17: Okay.
20: I didn't go with it.
17: I love that it's iconic. Everybody it's iconic. Knows about the sprinkler scene.
20: They do. Okay. If you've seen the movie, you know what I'm talking about.
17: All right.
20: And I'm stretching, so just play ball with me here. Mm-hmm. Number three, I have The Dark Knight. Batman the Dark Knight. There's a couple of good explosions. Harvey Dent gets burned. There's some fire in there.
17: Number
20: two, I love that, the Chuck and Larry movie. I now announce you Chuck and Larry. It's funny. Mm-hmm. Number one, iconic death scene in one of the most iconic movies ever, The Lion King, when Scar goes down in flames.
17: Oh, yeah, but it's Scar. You kind of like it.
20: Why? Right, but it's... I mean, he deserves it.
17: Doesn't he fall off the cliff into it? Yeah, and he's going...
20: Yeah, it's all on fire, and then all of a sudden the rain starts, and everything's great.
17: Every time I see that scene, I think of Hans Gruber from Die Hard.
18: Yes.
17: Like, it's the same kind of...
20: Yeah, he just falls backwards.
17: It's the same face. Yeah, I love it.
18: Oh, my God, that's a great idea. That
17: Falling
18: is a good movies.
17: Yeah.
20: Write it down. You're welcome.
18: Oh, I am.
17: Oh, man, I'm going with the good son. Okay. All right, that's good. Let's go to Kelly Brown.
21: Number three, Great Balls of Fire. Dennis Quaid, who played Jerry Lee Lewis.
17: He does light his piano on
21: movie?
17: Fire.
21: Yes. Does he?
17: Yeah, he does.
21: Isn't that?
17: Oh, wait. You've never seen it?
21: Oh, I have seen it. It's been, 25 years. That sucker was...
17: Yeah. God, he puts like lighter fluid on the top of the piano and he lights it on fire.
21: Jerry Lee Lewis was nuts.
17: Yeah, he was.
21: Maybe certifiably.
17: Yeah.
21: And maybe a murderer.
17: Maybe.
21: I'm not sure. Nobody seems to know.
18: And also, didn't he like him a little on the young side?
21: A little.
17: And related.
18: Related.
17: And related, okay. And young, and possibly a murderer.
18: So there's all the categories.
17: Yeah.
21: Number two, Roxanne, 1987. Steve Martin was a firefighter.
17: Awesome.
21: I think that was Daryl Hannah, right? Was in that sucker as well?
17: Yes.
21: Steve Martin had the big nose.
18: He had the big nose, yeah.
17: Yes. All right, not
21: and
17: bad.
21: And number one, Great soundtrack by Vangelis. Chariots of Fire.
0: Wow.
21: 1981.
0: Wow.
21: Both the 1924 Olympics.
1: A lot of fire. Dun, dun, dun, dun. A lot of fire in that running movie.
21: Nice. Dun, dun, dun,
1: dun. I don't remember any flames in that running movie.
21: Well, they were running wicked fast.
1: Yeah, I know, but I don't know about the flames. But that's fine, Kelly. Yeah. Whatever. All good. Let's go to Laura.
22: I have Ladder 49. Mm-hmm. Joaquin Phoenix?
18: Yes.
22: Yes.
18: John Travolta?
22: Yes. Yes. And then I have Man on Fire.
23: Come on.
22: Bitch. And I now pronounce you Chuck and Larry. Great movie.
1: That's a good movie. That's a good one. Kevin James and Adam Sandler. Good movie. Good movie. Good movie. All right. So mine are, how could you forget this, Scotty? I'm almost ashamed of you. Carrie.
18: Yes.
1: Torched the whole place at the end.
18: Back and forth.
1: Yeah, Carrie. Great fire movie right there. Second. Also, another one. You forget the original. The OG of the fire movies. The Towering Inferno.
21: What is one of those star-studded
1: casts? Oh, it had everybody. Yeah. Paul Newman. It had, I'm pretty sure Ben Franklin was in it. The OG George Washington. I mean, it was everybody who was anybody ever. John Wayne was in it. Kevin Hart. I mean, all
18: no way. That is amazing.
23: Makes sense.
1: They did disaster movies. It was a
21: Airplane,
1: genre of film.
21: One?
1: Yeah, Airplane with massive disasters.
23: Sounds great.
1: These were people locked in a skyscraper and it caught on fire. Paul Newman was in it. A lot of stars were in it. All right, so there's that. And number one. You kill me because I don't think anybody was going to go for this. Man on Fire.
23: That was
1: Denzel Washington. He wasn't literally on fire, but
23: he was protecting that little girl.
1: He walked away from a lot of explosions and buildings blew up behind him and cars blew up behind him and it never even moved him one inch. He still had that cocky walk away. I'm a badass thing. It was the best movie. I love that movie, Man on Fire. So there you go. I was going to go with, Dragon Slayer, because that had a dragon, fire breathing dragon, and then of course Rain of Fire. There was that one. Always Backdraft. I did like Backdraft, but it was a little hokey. The ending was like, there's no smoke. The whole building's on fire, and there's no smoke in the place. You could see all the way across the building. You know.
18: Yes.
1: And I know. We've done it. We've been in a controlled burn.
21: OJ was not Towering Inferno.
1: Yeah, he was
21: first movie.
1: Yep. I kind of left that one off. Thanks for reminding me. But yeah, so there you go. All right, those are ours. What are we missing? Some of the texts that are coming in. Rain of Fire, starring Christian Bale and Matthew McConaughey
18: that
1: about dragons burning
18: really
1: the earth.
18: Good movie.
1: Frequency. Do you remember that? Dennis Quaid was a firefighter.
18: Yes, he was.
1: He talked over the CB radio with his son after he died. Kind of crazy, but good.
18: Tina says Firestarter, Towering Inferno, Backdraft.
1: Movies about fire. 3, Firestarter. 2, Backdraft. 2, number 1, Only the Brave. And Frasier, because of Jimmy Dunn's character. All right, that's right. Moose was a firefighter.
18: Steve
1: I like
18: says,
1: that.
18: Always Firestarter and the original Godzilla because Tokyo burns.
1: Yeah. let me see. Yeah, a lot of people say Backdraft, Always. 888-556-7625. What are we forgetting? What movie that involves fire in one way or another, and the rules are pretty
21: somebody
1: pretty
21: say
1: flexible.
21: Always just now?
1: I did.
21: Yeah, Richard Dreyfuss.
1: Richard Dreyfuss.
21: That was a good flick. And
1: John Goodman. And Holly Hunter.
21: Yep.
1: Richard Dreyfuss is a bit of a dick. But anyway, let's go to John. John, good morning. What are we missing? Fire movies.
24: Nightmare on Elm Street. There wouldn't have been a Freddy without a fire.
1: Wow, that's right. Excellent connection. Wow. I see where we're going.
23: It's a long day.
1: I see. Now, ladies and gentlemen, let's bring on the contributions to the show. Always first rate. Ladies and gentlemen, welcome Gordon to the program. Hi, Gordon.
25: Morning.
1: What do you got?
25: I have Braveheart and Towering Inferno.
1: Towering Inferno was the OG. It was the original. Braveheart. What are the fire scenes? They burn the village, right? Yeah. Then they torch the
18: like
1: village?
18: Fire
23: yeah,
18: everywhere.
23: He has a torch in his hand.
1: Does he?
23: Doesn't he?
1: He had a sword. I thought he had a sword. Oh, good stuff, though, Gordon. As always, appreciate that. I'm sure there was probably a torch scene. Let's go to Fireman Steve, ladies and gentlemen.
23: Oh.
1: What's up, Fireman Steve?
23: Right up your alley.
0: Right? I had to call in for this one. Number three, Backdraft. Number two, Only the Brave. And number one, Ladder 49. And I told Kayla I want to give a quick shout-out. I know it's not a movie, but Rescue Me, the early years was a great series.
1: Oh, so good. Great show. When you watched Backdraft, didn't you get a little pissed off at the end when that unrealistic fire scene? Come on.
18: You can't see. How are they going to film a movie?
1: I don't care.
18: All it is, you can smoke. You can't.
2: Yes, you can.
1: No, you can't. He hung up on me. Okay. Yeah. All right. Awesome. Nothing else to say. I was asking him a question, and Steve bailed on me. All right. I'm sorry. Did I offend you? I don't know. Your sensibilities. Cretchy used to stretch, but my favorite song about fire is Raging Fire by KCB3. Oh. You gotta burn, baby. Yes, we're not talking about...
22: That is a good one.
18: Songs. That is one of the best songs. It's the piano dropper.
1: Yeah, okay. Yep. Hunger Games, Mockingjay. Oh, there was some fire in that. You guys keep saying Rain of Fire, and all I keep thinking is Kelly Brown's Rage of Fire. Okay.
22: Yeah, everybody.
1: Planes, Trains, and Automobiles, Great Car Fire.
2: Oh, yeah, that was good.
1: Tommy Boy. Did they burn the car? No, that was Planes, Trains.
18: Well, that was Planes and Trains.
1: Tommy Boy had the deer in the backseat.
22: Yep.
1: Yeah. Chuck and Larry, two, Backdraft. Those Who Wish Me Dead. That's from Sean from Haverhill. Dante's Peak. Oh, dude, the volcano movie.
18: Ooh, that was a great movie. We just watched that like probably a year ago.
1: Dante's Peak wasn't bad. Volcano, is that the one with Tommy Lee Jones? Where he's sitting there yelling at people when the lava's rolling through the city?
18: No, this one has Pierce Brosnan. And then the girl from Terminator.
1: Yeah, but wasn't there a movie with Tommy Lee? Okay, it's a different one. Okay. All right, just checking. Towering Inferno, 2, Turk 182. Good movie. C. Thomas Howell is in that movie. I forgot about that. Great one. Danny says Backdraft. Cretchy, you're forgetting Patriots. The Patriot said burn the church.
2: Great movie.
18: The church.
1: Jason Isaac. Every time we had him on, we say it for us, and he goes, burn the church. That was great. Love that. Mrs. Doubtfire, when her boobs caught on fire. When his boobs caught on fire. Oh, yeah. That's a good one. Burnt Offerings with Karen Black back in the 80s horror movie. I remember Karen Black. I don't remember. Fireman Steve apologizing for hanging up with me. I wanted to give all the callers time. Yes, the last scene did piss me off. You didn't offend me. Great. Excellent. This Is the End with Seth Rogen. A hysterical movie, absolutely hysterical movie about the end of the earth. Or the actually not the end of the earth. What do they call it? What do they call it when people just ascend to heaven that have been, you know, whatever.
22: Resurrection?
1: No. The resurrection is when they come back from the dead.
22: Okay, I don't know. I have no idea.
1: There's a name for it.
18: When you go to church once a year with the Cub Scouts, are you paying attention or are you on your phone?
1: I don't think she is.
22: I'm not.
1: What about Dumpster Fire featuring Kelly Brown? All right, that's a good one right there. Not bad. That's not personal, Kelly. Not personal. Always with Richard Dreyfuss and John Goodman, who are aerial firefighters. Good movie, too much of a love story.
18: It was good. Kelly likes a love story in his fire movies.
1: I mean, Richard Dreyfuss has a romantic lead. That was an interesting choice.
2: He's an actor, man. He did it. He nailed it.
1: I know he's an actor, Kelly. I didn't think he was a plumber.
2: Just because he's a dink sometimes, don't hate everything he
1: did. No, I don't hate everything he did. I'm not saying that. Boy, you switch sides quicker than anybody I've ever seen. You're a turncoat.
18: I went after Kelly. Yeah. That wasn't you.
22: I was going after Kelly.
18: Okay. Yeah.
1: I thought he was coming after me.
22: No, he's not next. Equal opportunity right now.
1: I'm so used to it. Let's go to Dave. Dave, give it to me, babe.
3: Yes, so... Nightmare on Elm Street. I thought I was going to be the first one, but Daylight with Sylvester Stallone.
1: Oh, yeah.
3: And Viggo Mortensen and that black guy from Snake Eyes.
1: Mm-hmm, mm-hmm.
3: And Deep Water Horizon. That was just...
1: Valerie was watching that the other day. I come in the house, she's watching Deep Water Horizon with Matt Damon, the big oil rig movie. The whole thing goes up in flames. It's crazy. All right, thanks for the call, man. Appreciate it. Let me see. Steven, go. What do you got?
4: So I got Batman Forever for number three.
1: Mm-hmm.
4: Number two is Volcano. And then number one is Goodfellas.
1: Where's the fire?
4: They light the bar on fire.
1: Just a second. Just wanted to make sure. Okay, thank you, man. Appreciate it. If there was ever a fire in any scene, could have been a campfire, people have nominated it for this category.
22: Somebody called in and said they like to watch the Yule log fires.
1: I love those. I put that on. Christmas morning, I find the Yule log, I put it on. There you go. All right, whatever. Hey, it's Tuesday. It's good. It's going to rain. Whatever. You see here, Greg, it's The Rapture. Thank you, Cody. That's what the movie's about, The Rapture. I appreciate you. Thank you. Please tell Laura it's The Rapture, not The Resurrection.
22: I don't know. Sound similar. Whatever. Start with ours.
1: All right. So we got a ridiculous question coming up here in just a little bit. Because that's our approach to the day. We're not running on Dunkin' this morning. I am walking briskly on Dunkin'. Okay? So just wanted to say we're all in the same boat. We're going to take a break. We'll come back. Kelly's got new...
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2: Ridiculous question here. If I could find the correct thing to play. It's going to take me a bit.
3: Yeah, okay.
2: 2 hours to live.
4: How's the cereal this morning, Kelly?
5: Good.
2: What do we got?
5: Leaping lemurs.
4: Cheddar.
5: They give you the chocolate and the peanut butter. Whereas so the Panda Puffs are just the peanut butter.
3: So they're not really, it's not healthy cereal.
5: No. Okay. No, definitely not. But it's real sugar. There's no corn syrup.
3: But chocolate and peanut butter for breakfast?
5: I know.
3: Yeah.
5: It's a weakness.
6: He has
5: not every day.
6: He has a kinky side.
3: Okay.
2: Mm-hmm. There's a part of Kelly we don't know.
6: No.
3: It doesn't seem like you, because, I mean, you try to be healthier, and you're eating chocolate peanut butter cereal.
2: Well, he's been doing this for a long time.
3: I just thought, I didn't know by the name Leaping Lemurs that it was chocolate and peanut butter.
2: Well, it's a catchy name.
6: It's also in the rich person aisle.
2: Leaping whatever it is.
5: Lizards. Totally organic.
2: Yeah. I will say, I don't want peanut butter in my food. Or my desserts. I don't
5: or your
2: want
5: ice cream.
3: You're
2: no, I don't want peanut butter in.
6: Would you have peanut butter toast?
2: I'll have peanut butter on toast, peanut butter on a sandwich, peanut butter on crackers, but I don't want peanut butter cake or peanut butter pie.
5: Bring it.
2: I don't know why I'm weird like that. And I love peanut butter. Take it easy.
6: Take it easy.
2: You go creepy every single time.
6: You should feel creepy.
2: I'm not creepy.
6: You're the first guy I ever met that actually had peanut butter stains in the front of their pants.
5: What?
6: Only man I ever known. In the free world. There were some guys probably locked up, but Greg is the first one I met.
3: Walking free.
6: It's under his nails. It's all over the front of his shorts.
3: I'm just sitting
5: here trying to live my life.
3: I'm just sitting here
5: trying to get by on 3 hours sleep, and I can't even fight it. You know what I mean? Can't even fight it.
7: I'm trying to figure out if this is a real story.
5: No, it's not. It is not. All right, let's.
3: Seems very believable.
5: No, it's not. It's not.
6: I never lie.
3: How did you know it was in your fingernails?
5: Okay,
6: I smelled them.
5: We just moving on.
8: Ridiculous.
9: That's a ridiculous question.
10: I allow you to ask me these ridiculous ass questions.
5: Bitch picks on me when I'm vulnerable. He knows I'm barely getting by. I've already admitted I'm not running on Dunkin'. I'm walking briskly. And even that's a push. You know what I mean? All right, so ridiculous question. It's just something that comes up. Maybe it's taken from a news story or whatever. This one is today's ridiculous question. All right, look, I'm not going after you, Gen Z, but I'm going after you. I just want to say that. I'm not, but I am in this particular case, okay? A couple of articles in the news today. One of them says, Gen Z leads the pack in faking workplace productivity. All right, let me ask you a question. Historically, right? Because Gen Z would be the younger people in the working world, right? Might that just be true for all of the younger generations, whatever the generation was? I mean, young people faking productivity, that's not unusual, okay? I'll cut them a little bit of slack, but yeah, I believe faking workplace productivity is a thing, and I don't think it's just restricted to Gen Z.
3: No.
5: All right, so I'll definitely give you a pass on that one, okay? This one, however, there might be some truth to this one. Gen Z blames their parents for failures. But experts say, well, it's part of the healing. Look, we can blame our parents for some things, but get a hold of yourself. Accept some personal responsibility, all right? Like, we all have things from our parents that we could say, I attribute that to them. But don't attribute everything negative to your parents because you don't want to accept responsibility for your role in it, right? Mm-hmm. Okay, but that's it. No lecture here. Just saying, what do you blame your parents for? Now, it could be a good thing. It could be a bad thing. Okay? I got to be honest with you. You know what I blame my parents for? My love of casseroles. Because that's all we had. That's all we had.
3: That's good that you still love them.
5: I love my parents and casseroles. No,
3: because you won't eat bread from a fridge because you grew up on that. But you'll still eat casseroles, which is good that you didn't give that up.
5: A casserole gifted me my favorite food of all. There's nothing better than shepherd's pie, okay? And that my parents instilled that in me. You want to take some canned corn, some ground beef, and some stewed tomatoes and mix it in a pot? I'll eat that. That's good. That's fine, you know? But that's all we had. There was never meat, potatoes, vegetable. There was never that in my house. It was always a casserole. Reason being, six kids. You had a casserole, okay? That's it. You throw some white rice in a pan, throw some Spam on top of it, and throw a pineapple on it. It was Hawaiian night. We've talked about that. So I blame my parents for my absolute love of casseroles. Weird, but I blame them. That's what I'm going to say. What do you blame your parents for, Scotty?
4: Because I love you, Mom and Dad. I blame you guys for my looks. If you had just let me and Stephen have our long hair when we wanted it, we got it out of our system.
9: Stephen has long hair as well?
4: My brother does too, yeah. Mm-hmm.
9: Like, as long as you?
4: A little bit shorter than mine.
5: Yeah. What about...
4: No, we're blaming our parents.
3: They are
4: phenomenal people.
5: I'm going to blame your parents.
4: Okay, great.
5: But it's nothing crazy. But you are like your dad mm-hmm. in your... Everything's got to be just so. That, I mean, right? You got that from your dad.
4: Yes, the nervousness.
5: Door rattling. But you're just like, everything has to be done particularly.
3: How many times?
4: Three times. I do odd numbers.
11: Yeah, it's weird.
5: But I mean, organizationally, you don't like a mess. You want everything clean. Everything's got to be neat. And you got that from your dad.
4: Yeah?
5: Okay. All right.
4: I didn't want him to feel bad. I just wanted to do one thing.
5: Yeah.
4: So, yeah.
5: Right.
4: They were not a big fan of long hair, and me and my brother, we love it.
5: I'm not saying it's a bad thing. It could be a good thing. Kayla, what do you blame your parents on? And we are going to, you can text in 82945. We're going to go to the phones, 888-556-7625. What do you blame your parents for?
11: I blame my mom for the internal clock that I have. Like, got to be somewhere, got to get somewhere, got to get there, got to get there. Like, we got everything, we good to go. But I blame my dad for the sound that internal clock makes. Because when we would be getting ready as a kid and it was time to go, he would go, tick, tick, tick, tick, tick, tick, tick, tick, tick, tick, tick, tick, tick, tick. That now in my head when we gotta go and it's going tick, tick, tick, tick, tick, tick, tick, tick. Cass will do it to me when we're running late for something. I blame them for that.
5: That's hilarious. Yeah. That's a good one. Laura, what do you blame your parents for?
3: I blame my mom that I can't do a cartwheel. I blame my dad for my very clumsy. We get hurt a lot. That's mm-hmm. all on him. Yep. Mm-hmm. Yep.
5: So what's the mom with the can't do a cartwheel thing?
3: No, because she never...
9: Maybe because you're so clumsy, that's a good thing.
5: Is your mom clumsy?
3: But my dad could do a cartwheel. My mom couldn't, so I blame that on her. I was never like the cheerleader type because I couldn't. I could barely do a somersault.
9: If you did do a cartwheel, you'd probably crash into something and break a leg.
3: Yeah, maybe, but...
5: I don't know. It seemed a little unfair to mom. I don't know.
3: Why? I do not have the ability to do a cartwheel, and I blame it on her.
5: Okay. All right.
3: She knows that. I've told her many times. I'm like, I could never become a cheerleader because I can't do a somersault or a cartwheel, anything like that.
5: Mm-hmm. I do agree with Kelly. I would worry about you if you were going to attempt it.
9: You think that's the only
5: reason? It's clearly mom's fault.
3: It is.
9: She probably saved your life.
5: Mm-hmm. What do you got, Kelly? What do you blame your parents for?
9: Blame my dad on the fact that I am not handy at all. His dad, very handy, used to hang out in the basement. He had all his tools down there. I think he had a chipmunk or two that would come down and he'd feed him while he's doing his projects. And my dad never soaked any of those projects or any of that ability in. He just went about his way playing baseball and eventually... Mm-hmm. So I got nothing. I grew up in apartments and I got nothing.
5: I'm the exact opposite. My dad built everything. He could make anything. I got none of that. Zero. None. No building, carpentry, auto stuff. No, I got none.
9: He did teach me how to gamble and drink a few beers.
5: Yeah. That's good. Well, that's good.
9: That's great memories.
5: That's served you well.
9: Mm-hmm.
5: I blame my parents for my brother, Total Richard. I blame my parents for my raging alcoholism. Okay, all right. I didn't mean to get that serious, but okay. I blame my parents for my hyper independence and massive success it has led to professionally. Well, that's good.
3: Well, that's a good thing.
5: That's good. Let me see here. Roadkill needs to blame his parents for building his ass too close to the sidewalk. What does that mean?
2: Does your ass hang low to the sidewalk? I don't understand.
6: I'm confused.
3: Repeat that? Was that a height joke?
2: Oh, yeah, I guess so. Yeah, I guess.
3: Sorry, I had to explain it.
6: That's okay.
3: I didn't get it. It's not a great joke.
6: I guess if you have to explain it, it's not funny.
2: Well, I blame my parents for giving me a strong work ethic. Now I'm doomed to work for the rest of my life. There's no way I'm going to do anything illegal to get rich. Yeah.
3: Yeah, I got that.
2: I guess I blame my parents for giving me a sense of right and wrong and always having to be the person who, you know, my wife, as my wife would say, has to choose to be the adult. But I don't want to be the adult. I want to be a jerk sometimes. All right, 888-556-7625. Gen Z is blaming their parents for all of their failures. Let's see what Danielle has to say. Danielle, good morning. What do you blame your parents for?
12: I blame my dad for a couple of things. The constant need to have my phone on me and answer it every time somebody calls, because if I didn't as a child, I had the phone taken away. Now it's like a constant fear. Where's my phone? I got to answer it. Hello? Doesn't matter who it is.
3: My dad is just the opposite.
2: Hello?
3: If he has a phone on him, I'm impressed.
2: Hello? Yeah. Hello? You got to have it, because I got to know where you are. I got to know that you're okay. What if there's an emergency? Right? That paranoia.
12: I get it now. Absolutely.
2: I got
12: but
2: you.
12: But now I tell my husband the same thing. He doesn't follow the same rules. So I can't take his phone away.
2: Oh, that's ridiculous. I appreciate it. Thank you very much, Danielle. Let's go to Holly. Holly, what do you hold against your parents? What do you blame them for?
13: I blame my parents for my picky eating, because my brother was disabled, so they were very preoccupied by him. So, and I was really hyper, so they'd be like, how the hell do we shut this kid up? And I'd be like, chicken tenders! And I'd just get all the french fries and all the chicken tenders. And no other vegetable ever.
2: You would just yell chicken tenders. Yeah. I get it. I totally get it.
13: And Kool-Aid.
2: Chicken tenders and Kool-Aid. I love it. All right. Thank you. 888-556 Rock. My mother was gorgeous redhead and my dad was blonde. I blame them, actually thank them, for my beautiful strawberry blonde hair.
3: Let me tell you something. Nice.
2: Strawberry blonde hair is a beautiful color.
6: Gretchen likes that.
2: I do.
6: Yeah.
2: I do. I blame my mom for my OCD of always having to be early, since she always made us late. I blame my dad for also now being an angry, tattooed, booze-loving dad. Okay. All right. Cool. I blame my mom for my temperament. Best life lesson. You can't control it all in life, good or bad. Control what you can and adapt to whatever situation in a way that sets you apart from everyone else. Look, I didn't have any luggage in the middle of the North Pacific. I just rolled with it. You know?
3: You could have gone
2: one way and ruined the vacation. You could have said, you know what? I'll deal with it. Crutchy idea. I blame my parents. The good, family comes first. The bad, have a clean plate syndrome. Can still hear my mom. Eat all your food. Okay, not bad. Let's go to Nick, Scotty.
6: Hey, Nick. What are the bad things you got from your parents?
14: Hey. All right, so my dad had this one thing. If I wear an outfit once, you can wear it again. You don't got to wash it. Just put it to the side somewhere in the room and set it off. And I had this organized chaos in my room eventually of just piles of clothes, more outside of the hamper, more outside of my dresser, all just around the room, because it's like, I wore this one time.
2: Yeah, you can wear it for an afternoon and not...
14: Organized chaos fast.
2: It doesn't stink, and yet why wash it?
15: You can't fold it or hang it back up and put it in your closet?
2: You can do that, yeah.
15: But he doesn't.
14: Yeah. Eventually, as I grew older, I was like, well, I could put it back in the hamper. But as growing up as a kid, it's just like, wow, I got a lot of clothes around my room.
2: I got you. All right, thanks, Nick. Appreciate it. Austin's on the phone, Laura.
3: Hey, Austin. What'd you get from your folks?
16: Morning, Laura. I just blame my dad. Growing up, my mom would always say, you don't listen. Now that I have a girlfriend and two kids, I'm the one getting told that. So I'll blame my dad for that one.
2: You know, Austin, I think all men get that.
15: They don't listen.
2: Yeah, I just...
16: Oh, it's a problem.
2: Yeah, I don't
16: blame someone.
2: Yeah, I got you. We all have to blame somebody. I'll get that. Valerie's like, you don't listen. I'm like, there's a difference between not hearing. I've got 40% hearing loss. You're talking to me from while you're brushing your teeth in the bathroom, and I'm in the living room. I'm never going to hear you. You know? Chad Kelly.
15: Chad, tell us. Tell us your thing, man.
17: Man, I blame my parents for about 30 to 40% of my weight problem. I think between the genetics and the poor eating habits I learned as a child. And then I'll take responsibility for the rest with my own adult choices and, you know, choosing pizza and beer over small salads and walks.
4: Small salads. I love it.
15: I like how he's broken it down to 30 to 40%.
5: I know. And he also has kind of taken a little bit of responsibility there for his bad choices. Yeah, okay. We all make bad choices from time to time. Side of Kayla. Good morning, Kayla. What do you blame your parents for, Kayla?
18: I was hoping for to be passed down some generational wealth, you know, like stocks and bonds. And unfortunately, we just got, you know, some mental health issues, crippling anxiety, and like some GI issues.
5: That was fun. I love you, Kayla. Welcome to the club. All right. Thank you. Generational wealth. I was hoping. Yeah, that's
4: stocks and bonds.
3: I don't know about that.
5: Rare. Yeah, rarely. I don't even know if it exists. I'm sure it does for some lucky sons of bitches. But the depression, all that stuff. Yes. Absolutely.
4: Crippling anxiety.
5: Mm.
4: I appreciate it.
5: Yep. Nader says, I blame my parents for my blanking trucker mouth. Okay. All right. There you go. Blame them for being a great parent. They were not. I blame them for being a great parent. They were not, so I am. Oh, well, that's good. We always try to be better, right? Even if my parents were great, you know, but you try to be better, and you try. Doesn't mean you can always succeed. And they were better at some things than I am as a dad, I think. Let me see here. I blame my parents for my soft teeth.
4: Oh.
5: Thanks, Dad.
4: It's a little personal.
5: Also, I guess, for my inability to form meaningful romantic bonds. because my dad married mom to hide the fact that he was gay in Georgia in the 1970s. Hold on, it gets better. I didn't have a healthy relationship model for me when I was growing up. Well, I hope you're okay now. You know what I mean? You realize that stuff, and hopefully you can sort of set everything right for you, whatever
3: the
5: that may be.
3: Session.
5: Yeah, it was good.
4: That
5: though.
4: Was fun. Thank
5: I appreciate
4: you.
5: That. That was you know, that was a little thing there. I blame my mom for my patience. My mother would go from "I love you" to the backhand before you could get a lollipop open.
3: That's fast.
5: Let me see. What else is there? I blame my parents for my deep-seated anger. Horrible parents. Okay. All right. But that's not your path, right? That was what you unfortunately had to deal with. That's not your path. What else? Blame my parents for pushing me to join the military. Now I'm a 34-year-old with a bad back and blown out knees. I blame my mom for my insecurities. Yeah, the needling mom. I didn't have that, but I had a friend who had a needling mom, and he worried about everything. I'm like, dude, you gotta relax, get over it, you know. But I didn't experience what he experienced.
4: All you gotta do is just look at that person and go, relax,
3: get over it.
4: Yeah,
3: why don't you just calm down?
5: I blame my.
4: Cool if you just chill don't out. Let it bother you.
5: Come on, can't you just calm down for
3: can't
5: the love
3: you just
5: of
3: calm
5: God?
3: Down.
5: I love it. All right, we got a break. They're still rolling in, though. That's great. Thank you very much for the text and the calls. Kelly's got news coming up. Red Sox. Wow. Next.
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35: 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And now it's back to the buzz.
2: All right, thank you. Weird kind of settling back in and stuff, but we're doing all right. Nice day today, so that's cool. World Cup was fun for me. Every time I mention it, I get these people texting in going, sucked. World Cup sucked. Get over it.
4: Yeah, get over it.
2: Get over it, for God's sake. All right, so anyway, I enjoyed it.
34: So did I.
2: And I come in today and there's a story in the news. It's going to be talked about. You're going to see it on your local newscast, I'm sure, throughout the course of the day. I am a lifelong New Englander, as is everybody on the show, as you know. Love it here. Don't really want to live anyplace else. I love to visit a lot of places, but I love it here. And so apparently does everybody else, because out of all of the states in the country, New Hampshire is the number one state, the best state to move to. Now, New Hampshire, okay?
3: Nice!
2: Now, here's the thing. All of the New England states are in the top 10, okay?
3: Okay.
2: All of them are in the top 10, except Connecticut, because you and I both know.
3: No, they're not.
2: They're not New England.
3: No, they're not.
2: You can say it.
5: We accepted half of it.
2: Yeah. Not really. No. I've never, ever in my life have considered Connecticut. And I know it technically is, so save it. I just don't see it that way. It's like, what'd you say, Kay?
6: Is Rhode Island?
5: Yes.
3: Yes.
2: But they feel
6: yeah,
2: New England.
6: I thought so.
2: Yeah, I agree.
6: Sure we're on the same page.
2: Yeah, no, I got it.
6: Because I was going to have to change my mindset if you didn't agree. I was going to have to switch that. I was going to have to go, no Rhode Island.
2: I smell the sarcasm. I love what you're doing there. New Hampshire's number one. Maine is number five. Massachusetts is six. And Vermont is nine. The rest, you know, all good.
3: Yeah.
2: But everybody wants to move to New England. I don't know if I like that.
3: We need to build a wall.
2: I mean, I'm all right.
6: Okay.
2: I'm not saying.
6: Okay.
2: I would never say those words.
3: Yeah, was that too much?
6: Maybe.
2: I just
3: lost the line again.
6: Welcome back, buddy.
3: Okay, yeah, okay.
2: When you, it's like having a band that you love, and you love them, and nobody else knows about them, and they're your band, right? They're like, this is my band, right? Adam Ezra Group, Ghost of Paul Revere, my bands, right? And yet people keep finding out about them, and they keep loving them, and you know, blah, blah, blah, which is great. But we know how great it is here. I don't know if I want everybody from every other place coming here and then crowding up the highways and all that kind of thing. Am I wrong?
3: No, I'm with you.
2: It's like the best kept secret. Like you,
3: it's like when you go to a restaurant and it's fantastic.
2: You want to tell people.
3: I want to tell people.
2: But you don't.
3: But I don't want to tell people.
2: Because then you can't get a seat.
3: Yeah, because then all of a sudden Friday night when you know Amy and I like roll in there and they're like, sorry, you got to wait. What?
2: Right.
3: No, what?
2: Right. Right.
3: Yeah, whoa.
2: I don't want Kayla's Country Store to add on a wing with an escalator. Yeah. I don't want that.
3: No.
2: I want things to stay relatively close to, you know, I know things change. I get it. But do I want, you know, five-lane highways and all that kind of stuff? No, I don't. No,
3: I
2: am I alone in that?
3: No, you're not. I like your tune. I'm with you.
6: I like your tune.
9: But I don't. If you love it so much, you don't. You want people to enjoy that love? Like, is
2: yes,
9: that,
2: I want you to enjoy it, and everybody visit. That lives here to enjoy.
5: Go
2: it.
5: Go on vacation. Yeah,
2: yeah, yeah. They can visit. Don't want them to move here. You know what I mean? Let me put it in hardcore financial terms. All these people move into your town, you got to build more schools.
3: Yeah.
2: Your taxes go up. They're already high enough as it is. Buying a house in New Hampshire especially is crazy. You could buy five houses in North Carolina for the same price, almost. Something like that. You know, whatever. But I don't know if I want everybody to know how good it is.
3: No, I don't want
6: everybody here. No.
3: I agree with Greg's attitude. No. For a while, Greg and I used to go to the same restaurant sometimes. And I got mad when he went on the air one time and said it was good. I'm like, why would you do that?
2: Yeah, I know.
3: Why would you? Now I showed up. I had to wait outside.
2: Mm.
3: Yeah.
2: Number one, thanks to, this is what the number one, New Hampshire's number one, like I said, Maine is five, six is Massachusetts, Vermont, is number nine. All I care about is we're all in the top 10. That's all I care about, right? We're all good. Okay. Why? Because of, strong scores in safety. All right. Cool.
3: Nice.
2: Healthcare, education, and quality of life.
5: Sniff that little poop thing in the Merrimack.
2: That little minor
6: detail.
2: That was so minor.
3: I thought you met Laura's car.
2: That was so minor.
6: That's a good call.
2: Yeah. I thought he was going there too. That was so minor, Kelly. The mayor from Jaws declared the beaches.

0: I don't need a 10-mile long backup. I don't.
1: But it's already like that because they're coming to visit. If they all
0: but
1: just,
0: think about what it would be like.
1: If they would, all lived here.
2: I mean, that's
1: here,
2: a good point. They if they lived be, here, they wouldn't they, be driving. Would you be, wouldn't be stuck in that.
1: Right, you wouldn't be stuck in traffic. It would be you only are stuck in traffic because they're coming to visit.
3: I think because their relatives would be coming here to stay with them.
1: Okay.
4: I think I'm having a tough time catching up because for about 2 or 3 weeks, the Laura that we had didn't effing care.
0: Yeah, yeah, I don't know.
4: And now
5: we have to be nice again.
3: Right.
1: Well, I mean, I really don't care. But I don't care. I'm here. You visit. I
3: It is interesting, though. Of all the things that are great about New England, the cost of living and buying a home, you know, is crazy in some spots. And I don't know how it is in northern Vermont or northern Maine. I know in southeastern New Hampshire, it's crazy. And it's almost like anybody who's 30 years old can't afford to buy a house. So I mean, those are things you got to take into consideration. But still, overall, do I think it's the best place to live? Yeah, absolutely. That's all. You know, I accept change. I can handle change. Overcrowding, not so much.
5: I don't like lines.
3: I don't want lines. You know, I don't want lines.
4: I believe there should be two lines.
5: I think we should have our own roads.
4: Out of staters, you go to this register.
5: Mm-hmm. Yeah, it's like a carpool lane, but for in staters.
3: Mm-hmm. I don't look. They got like 6 self service lines in Walmart. Okay, I don't want those. I don't want that line to be more than like 7 people deep. Okay, I just don't. That's just me. I'm spoiled. Whatever.
1: It's only busy traffic.
3: New Mexico is the worst place to move. Nobody wants to move there. Yeah. I don't know why, but there you go. Wyoming is 10th on the list. Well, Wyoming's awesome. But anyway, so there you go. But New England, yay us. You know? All of the visiting, the tourism boards are all going to start talking about that. You know? Visit New Hampshire. Visit Maine. Visit Vermont. Visit Massachusetts. We'll even throw Rhode Island in there even though they didn't make it. Then just go home. That's all I'm saying.
4: Yeah. It's a bit people-y now. Yeah, I don't know.
3: I got you.
2: Yeah.
3: You ever drive down the beach? The 18 miles of coastline? You ever try to drive down Hampton Beach on a Saturday night?
2: No.
3: No, I don't think so.
4: I don't want to get shot.
5: Oh, okay.
3: Wow. That was over a year ago.
4: No,
3: I missed one. They didn't miss one.
5: Yeah,
3: right. I did.
5: Yeah.
4: Okay.
5: Yeah, you missed that.
3: No, I'm not making fun of that. I'm sorry.
4: Yeah. Don't think I'm stretching it.
3: All right. Here you go. Anyway. Crutchy, I live in Austin, and the traffic on Route 16 during the summer every Friday and Sunday morning is insane. Forget about foliage season. I'll go up and do foliage season, right? I'll go up early in the morning before the sun rises. When I turn back on Route 16 South at 9:30 or 10 a.m., there is literally 10 miles worth of traffic at 10 a.m. in the morning.
1: Those are visitors.
3: That's what you get when you get a beautiful place to live. You know? Vermont is equally, if not more so, beautiful, I have to say. Absolutely stunning there. But anyway. Okay, 6:52. So the first day back from vacation is always kind of a catch-up kind of day. I was pummeled. The first moment I walked into the studio by one particular person. Pummeled this morning.
5: Why? I really thought it was going to be sooner.
3: Oh my gosh.
1: Pummeled.
3: Oh, it felt like it.
1: Just a little like
3: it. It felt like it.
1: Hey.
3: Anyway.
1: A couple reminders.
3: I'll explain coming up here. We'll share the debacle that was my vacation when we come up next. Also, we got tickets to Shinedown we're going to give away. We got Rate Your Weekend as well. We'll do all of that and more coming up.
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0: big fan of Blank Around and Find Out. Will be playing for today will be a chance to see Shinedown a week from Monday at SNHU Arena. We got a box, we got our own suite, and you can join us in the Buzz Suite. I will be hosting. You get to see the show, which is going to be awesome. You'll also get the winner who wins on the air will get a signed poster from the band, hand signed. None of this auto pen stuff. This is the real deal. And one of the people that wins is going to get an exclusive backstage tour. There's no meet and greets for anybody, really. But this is it's been a long tour, so they got to stay healthy. They got to make sure that, you know, they take care of business. So we'll give you a backstage tour, and you can see all the backstage shenanigans and stuff and how all that stuff goes together, which is really interesting. And all we are going to do is give you one-word clues about something, and you have to guess what it is we're talking about. And Dan will apply any musical sound effects and stuff that he deems necessary, because we trust Dan. Okay,
1: it's very kind.
0: Yeah, it's called "How's Yours." So we're going to be describing something that each one of us owns or has, and I think I would like to go with dark. I think I'd like to go with dark. Mine is dark. Scott? White.
2: So you guys sounds are going, right.
3: Okay. Opposite. Huh. Okay.
0: Kayla, how's yours?
4: Cute.
0: Mm-hmm.
5: I bet it is.
2: It's what I've been told.
0: Laura, how's yours?
4: Lateral.
0: Mm. Okay.
1: I'm trying to figure out. Okay.
0: Not.
2: I know exactly okay. what she's talking about.
0: Okay.
2: Yeah.
0: Okay. What
1: do you need a map for that?
0: Kelly, how is yours, my friend?
6: Clean.
0: It's clean. Okay. All right. It's good. It's good. So there you go. Dark, Scotty.
6: White.
0: Hold me. Women. One second. I mean, hold me. I mean, hold it.
6: Hold me.
0: Don't hold me. Hold it. Dan, how's yours?
1: Greg, mine is cavernous.
0: Okay. All right. There you go. And yours is what, Laura?
4: Lateral.
0: Kayla?
4: Cute.
0: And?
6: Clean.
0: So what are we talking about? 888-556-7625. All right? Get it right? You're going to see Shinedown. It's that simple. Get it wrong, and you get the complimentary dial tone, and you get the sound effect that Dan's going to provide. What would that sound like, Dan?
2: Oh.
0: Love it. Scotty likes the old school trumpet.
1: Yeah.
0: If you're not here, he does it. He goes, wah, wah, wah. He likes that. Okay, so let's go to, we're going to start off 888-556-7625. We're going to start off with the very lovely Emily. Good morning, Emily.
7: Hi, good morning.
0: Oh, wow. Look at how happy you are. Emily, so what are we talking about? Mine is dark. Scotty's is
6: white.
0: Kayla's is cute. Laura's is
4: lateral.
0: Dan's is
1: cavernous.
0: And Kelly's is
6: clean.
0: What are we talking about, Emily?
7: Is it your car?
0: Is it our car? No, it is not the car.
8: Pigeon, please.
0: It is not the car. Live studio band. Oh, I love it. Let's go to Jim. Jim, what do you think it is that we are talking about?
9: An air fryer.
0: An air fryer.
6: You get nothing.
0: It is not. I had a cavernous air fryer, and I switched recently.
6: Good story.
0: It's not cavernous anymore. Good story. I'm bringing the goods today.
2: Yours is thin.
0: I'm on fire.
2: No,
1: it's the coolest
0: thin.
1: Story I've ever heard in my entire life.
0: Yeah.
1: It's insane. Can you hear it again?
0: I realized when I even talked about it, I said, that's dumb. I shouldn't even have said it. I'm going to go to CJ. Good morning, CJ.
10: Morning.
0: CJ, mine is dark. Laura's is?
4: Lateral.
0: Kayla's is cute. Dan's is?
1: Cavernous.
0: Scotty?
6: White.
0: Kelly?
6: Clean.
0: What are we talking about?
10: Talking about your bathroom.
0: Your bathroom! No. I always love it when you get the, there I guess. Cut them off. Josh has a good one. Kelly said to Josh.
11: Josh, what do you think we're talking about?
10: Is it a loofah?
0: Kelly is the only one that uses a loofah.
11: A poof.
10: What?
11: Actually,
4: he uses the poof. Yeah.
6: When he's done with it, it's a poof.
0: It starts out as a loofah. It ends up as a puff. Okay. Let's go to Kevin. Kevin, good morning. What do you think it is that we are talking about?
4: Is it your coffee cup?
0: You know, that's an excellent guess. Well, I don't know how you have a lateral coffee cup, but it's a good guess. Not correct. And I will never drink out of a coffee cup that is, like, stained with years' worth of coffee. I don't know how people do it. I have no idea. Kelly, nope. I can smell that cup when it's empty. I can smell that cup from here. I don't complain about it.
1: I wiped it out with a paper towel 3 days ago.
5: Fine.
0: 3 days he hasn't. Still has had that.
8: Can
0: cough.
8: I just tell you, in relation to that, my dad just texted me, if Kelly's is clean, we know it's not his laundry.
0: Yeah, right. Right? Kelly does do clean laundry. He just laundry has a large stack.
1: More than 50% of my laundry is clean.
0: Okay, do we want to go with a second? Or just keep going? What do you think?
9: Keep going.
0: All right, just keep going. Let's go to Justin. Justin, what are we talking about?
10: Good morning. Is it your underwear?
0: My underwear is not
1: nice.
0: Dark.
9: Lateral. Mine is cute.
0: Kayla's underwear is cute.
9: Yeah.
0: I will say, I mean, I've seen it, and it's very, very cute. And what was your
5: style? I don't think I've worn white underwear since I was like,
8: You've
9: been a long time. I hear what comes up.
0: It's one of those things they don't tell you that you learn, like, you know, when you're in your late teens, you're like, no, we're not doing that anymore. All right, sorry. Ladies and gentlemen, say hello, Laura, to Kristen.
9: Hey, Kristen, what are we talking about this morning?
12: I'm thinking, is it your nose?
0: Mine is dark, I guess, you know.
13: Why are the pretty ones always so dumb?
0: Caleb, just don't do that. Come on now. All right, should we give a second? Well, I said that mine is dark, Laura's is?
9: Lateral.
0: Okay, Dan?
8: Cavernous.
0: Kelly.
5: White.
0: Right?
5: Bumpy.
0: And Kayla?
9: Cute.
0: Very cute.
5: Very cute.
0: She's proud of that, actually. Let's go to...
1: I thought we were giving the second.
0: Sorry. Wow, mine's clean. Okay, all right. Carolyn! Carolyn.
14: Yeah.
0: What do you think we're talking about, Carolyn?
14: Your vehicle.
0: Vehicles! No.
5: So you get... Nothing.
0: Yeah, I would have thought that somebody would have. I would have thought somebody would have got it by now.
9: Yeah.
0: Right. Let's say hello to. Your phones are jammed. Good morning, Taylor.
15: Good morning.
0: Hi, Taylor. Where are you calling from, Taylor?
15: Hampton.
0: Okay. All right. Just checking. Taylor, what do you think we're talking about?
15: Is it your belly button?
0: Is it our belly button? Not using that.
5: Mark.
0: Yes! Yes, it is! Nicely done, Taylor. You won.
15: Yay! Yay. That's so exciting.
0: We'll do it. Taylor normally operates on a 5-second delay.
9: Was it clean and bumpy?
15: I knew right away.
0: Okay, all right.
9: What gave it away?
15: Dark and white. I don't know.
9: Okay.
0: Yeah, dark is we don't want to go with the word deep. That's gross.
9: I wanted to go with well tied.
0: Yeah.
15: Hairy.
0: Hairy.
5: Kelly's is very hairy.
0: Yeah.
1: Yeah, but Greg's got some Chilean miners down there.
0: I used that joke last week, and he just threw it back at me like it was his own.
5: I know, but I don't know if it was the delivery or what. Much funnier.
0: I said that about my own belly button, and now he used it against me, and he gets the laugh.
1: We think they're going to make it.
0: Yeah. Taylor, congratulations. You're going to go see Shinedown coming up a week from Monday. So hold on the line, okay?
15: Yeah, that's so awesome.
0: And
15: Thank you.
0: You get a signed poster from the band, and you may... get a little backstage tour, see what all the fuss is about back there. So hold on the line.
15: Oh, it's so cool. Thank you.
0: Thank you for listening. Hold on. Mine's not deeper than anybody else's, but I don't like to mess with it.
5: Are you afraid you're going to break on through?
0: I'm afraid the knot's going
8: to
0: come undone.
8: To the other side?
0: Yeah. Thank you very much. The knot's going to come undone. I've been paranoid about it since I was a little kid. Once I learned that it was actually tied off by a doctor, I know I tie knots. They come undone. I don't...
5: And it could have been a side tire.
0: Yeah, I don't...
9: No. I always thought that's where babies came out of when I was very young.
12: That's what we told. Yeah,
9: I thought they came out of the belly button.
0: The fact that they didn't like sew it up and they just tied it like a knot is like really amazing to me. They just look at this. Look at this tube that goes to the inside of your carcass. You know what I mean? Let's just knot it up. Let's go. We're out of here. We got to go hit the boat.
8: And then part of it falls off.
0: Yeah.
8: What?
0: Yeah, it falls off on a little clip. We have that.
9: And then you keep
0: house.
9: It.
0: Yeah, I did. We did. Valerie doesn't know where it is.
12: Oh, I threw it all away.
0: It's in your drawer. It's right there. I know where it is.
9: I look at it every night.
0: I don't look at it every night, but I just know that's...
12: No, as soon as it fell off, I was like, throw that away.
0: I know, but you do stupid stuff when you're first time. You know what I mean? Yeah, you do stupid stuff.
5: This is where we're finding out the difference between Laura and Greg. Laura's like, I threw it away. Greg's like, sometimes you just want to hold on to special stuff.
12: Same thing with those teeth. Every time I throw them in the trash... And save teeth for. Oh, I'm not really. I guess
8: at least we know she's not a serial killer.
5: Yeah, now, do you when they make you stuff? Do you throw it away in front of them, or do you
9: let them
5: you,
9: leave the room?
5: Do you wait for them to leave the room?
9: Oh, this is great trash.
5: Well, I'll tell you something. I always wanted this.
0: That's a rabbit. Are you kidding me? That's the worst rabbit I've ever seen.
9: There's a B on that report card. Trash.
12: Yeah. I have memories. Okay, I remember cutting both of my kids off of me. I cut both their umbilical cords.
8: You cut the cords?
12: I did.
8: Oh, right
12: both
8: on.
12: Both of them.
0: I cut the cord.
12: I cut the cord.
8: Yeah, I cut
0: the cord. Ones. It's rougher than you think.
12: Oh, it was wicked hard.
0: It's like,
12: I was
0: cartilage.
12: Kind of out of energy because I just pushed them out. And I was like, oh my gosh.
5: Yeah, I was shaking a little. And the woman's like, okay, shoot for the cord.
0: Yeah.
12: And the weirdest thing is I was holding them in my arm as I used my other hand to cut.
5: Wow. Were you in the woods?
12: I nodded off.
9: She was setting up the camper.
0: Laura gave birth to Dylan. She was ice fishing. And he dropped into the bucket she was sitting on.
5: The way she made it sound, I was holding one.
12: And I was
5: shooting a gun with the other one. It's the middle of a bank robbery.
0: He dropped into an orange Home Depot bucket.
5: There he is. There was a shootout at the OK Corral and a baby in one.
0: I cut the umbilical cord of my daughter, which is, you know, it's a pretty big experience for a first-time dad. Mm-hmm. And I immediately looked at the staff and I'm like, you going to knock something off the bill? Because I helped out and they didn't laugh. Because it wasn't funny, I guess, in retrospect. But anyway, good times. All right, there you go. Not bad.
14: I don't remember anything about that, but I just remember asking when Chloe was going to be circumcised.
12: How'd that go?
14: It was like a half a second later and I realized that was the wrong question.
12: You said
14: that. Oh, yeah. Yeah.
0: Were you seven?
14: How old were you? We didn't know the sex, so I was still...
0: Oh, so you didn't know.
14: But I think they had... it was a baby girl. But that had been already said. Mm-hmm. And then I, because of the panic, I wanted to know when she would be circumcised. Apparently, they don't do that.
0: We're still finding out things about him that just make you go, wow.
14: Years ago.
12: Yeah,
0: I forgot all about it. Wow, that's crazy. All
5: right. Any single ladies?
0: Yeah, there it is. All right.
5: Okay. You too can help him learn about the body.
0: We can't write that stuff.
5: News and sports is coming up next.
16: This. We'll be right back unless we get lost. It's happened.
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1: Hey, it's Greg from The Buzz. You got something to say? Can you say it in just one sentence? Well, we do something for you called What's Your Point on Monday. 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
1: Hey, it's Greg from The Buzz. You got something to say? Can you say it in just one sentence? Well, we do something for you called What's Your Point on Monday. One sentence to get it off your chest. It's What's Your Point, and it's brought to you by Mitchell's Fresh. 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

You know, this week we marked the 1 year anniversary since the passing of Ozzy Osbourne. Yeah, real bummer. I've got Ozzy with his band Black Sabbath. That's coming up right after Nirvana.

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Soon to be a Rock and Roll Hall of Famer, class of 2026. Billy Idol, he'll get inducted this fall. He totally deserves it. Here's Rebel Yell.

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1: Mondays. 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

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August 14th, the Green Day movie Nimrods will be in theaters. 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

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Oh, I do have AC/DC coming up on your Saturday afternoon. Alien Ant Farm covers Michael Jackson. That's next. Aerosmith, here's Ragdoll.

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Hope you're having a great weekend so far. We do appreciate you listening this Saturday evening. About that time of day, you should be doing some grilling and chilling. Hopefully, I have a Frosty in one hand. 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
1: Chad Ty, so what's up? How you guys doing tonight? Checking in on a Saturday evening. Hopefully it's been a good day and a good weekend so far, man. Hanging out for a bit tonight. If you guys need anything, I talk back. Mic open on the iHeartRadio app. Keeping the tunes rocking right now. Stone Temple Pilots, and I guess some Ramones on the way next.

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Chad Tyson, Flagpole Center from Harvey Danger, rocking a Saturday night. Let's keep the tunes rolling right now. Crank up some AC/DC, Thunderstruck.

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Ken Tyson, Def Leppard is Rebecca to thanks here on a Saturday night. Thanks for hanging out, spending some of your weekend with us. iHeartRadio Music Festival coming up in September. We're less than 2 months out from the show, and there are still tickets available. Not going to be that way once we get closer to it. So if you want to go to festival this year, grab those tickets this weekend or when you can. 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